0: Ray Stevens.
1: Oh, man, I love this guy. He was part of that team 40 years ago. 85 Bears Super Bowl champion Tim Reitman.
2: Thank you, Ray, and I appreciate you still holding on to me.
1: How do you get your mind wrapped around everything that's going on? Now, it's changed a little bit as far as social media, the media, bets, and things like that, but still, it's a big stage. It's the moment of your life. How do you keep that in check?
2: We were pretty loose, you know, going down into New Orleans. You know, the media created a lot of anxiety because of McMahon and some of the alleged things that he said on the radio. And I have to tell you, my best memories were of the days leading up to it. And I remember, you know, some of my running buddies then. Mike Tomczak was my roommate on the road, and I was really good friends with Tom Thayer. And we had an actor friend, Adrian Zemed, who's from Chicago, and we all rented a limousine so that we could go out and party, you know, that week and not have to drive and not worry about it. And like one of my memories, and you can ask Tom Thayer this, and I don't even know how it came up, but our limo driver's name was Bobby. And Bobby made the mistake of telling us he had a penile implant. So the whole week, Thayer's telling, "You better show us, Bobby, or I'm going to beat the bejesus out of you." I mean,
1: Tim, this conversation brought me places today I just didn't think it was going to go.
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3: Bring even more attention to the sport.
4: Okay, so the Knights have had their wrist slapped. As you said, they might be able to get their pick back if they go kiss the ring. But if we get back on the ice and get back to the now, how excited are you for this heavyweight battle between the Knights and the Avalanche?
3: I'm really excited. I was really impressed with Vegas. Their captain, Mark Stone, is arguably their most important player offensively, defensively, spiritual leader, all that stuff. And he didn't play for about half that series against the Ducks, and yet they still thrived. One of the best stories in the playoffs right now is the leading scorer in the playoffs, Mitch Marner, who, when he played in Toronto, was basically blamed for all of the Maple Leafs' failures in the playoffs. He signed with the Golden Knights last summer and has become a sensation in the playoffs without the pressure of Toronto on his shoulders. But, you know, Colorado's a juggernaut, and that's what makes this series so interesting is can the Avs continue to roll? Their goaltending was a little bit shaky in the previous series, and also their star defense, Cale Makar, is clearly injured, and I do wonder if the Golden Knights, who are a very physical team, aren't just going to put a target on that guy's back in this series and see if they can maybe do some damage. It's a really fascinating matchup. I still think Colorado has several advantages, but the Golden Knights are going to be a tough out.
5: How many times have you watched the Mitch Marner goal?
3: Yeah. I get a kick out of the fact that, again, this guy was blamed for everything. He was basically run out of town for not performing in the playoffs. And honestly, it's not without some merit. Like, his points per game dropped dramatically from the regular season to the postseason. He was a guy who seemed to play on the periphery a lot offensively when the Leafs were in these tough series in the Atlantic Division. Then he goes to Vegas. He gets out of the spotlight. He goes from like 100 reporters dogging him about it every day to like three. It's been wonderful to see this guy thrive without that pressure, without that criticism. And that goal he scored between his legs the other night was maybe the best of the season.
5: Greg, great stuff. Go enjoy the rest of game six between the Sabres and Canadiens. Thanks for jumping on with us tonight.
3: Anytime. Thanks for having me.
5: That's great. Greg Wyshynski, ESPN's NHL writer. I was going to ask him, but I know we're up against the break. Is hockey the greatest game seven? Because I remember game seven a couple of years ago, Panthers and Edmonton. Oh, my goodness, what an unbelievable matchup that will be. I'll be in Vegas coming up in about a week and a half, so I may have to grab some Golden Knights gear because they just got some really, really cool stuff. I don't know. We don't have hockey here in Atlanta. We should. Maybe the Thrashers come back here in the next couple of years, but we'll see how that is so I can get out on the ice and go watch some of that live. Coming up next on Primetime. We are going to have ourselves a game number seven tomorrow in Detroit. But the bigger question is, can either one of those teams beat the Knicks? We'll talk about that next here on ESPN Radio in the ESPN app.
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1: It happened 17 seconds into the first round, and Ronda Rousey and Gina Carano's fight came to an end in just a blip, thanks to Rousey's armbar.

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1: Headline, Minneapolis Teachers Union Chief admits elected officials are in anti-ICE signal chats. Marsha Howard tells Al Jazeera that government officials participate in signal groups coordinating ICE resistance activities. 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
1: Headline, Minneapolis Teachers Union Chief admits elected officials are in anti-ICE signal chats. Marsha Howard tells Al Jazeera that government officials participate in signal groups coordinating ICE resistance activities. So it's funny how the teachers union bosses seem to be doing everything under the sun other than educating children.
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5: Look, the Steelers really didn't have a choice. This doesn't make necessarily, at least in my opinion, the Steelers contenders. So it's like, okay, you sign them for one more year. Then what? I mean, then what are we looking at?
4: Rodgers expected to report to OTAs beginning tomorrow, finished last season completing just under 66% of his throws, his best mark since 2021, threw for just over 3,300 yards, 24 touchdowns to 7 interceptions. Final round at the PGA Championship at Aronimink today. Alex Smalley entering Sunday with a two-shot lead after shooting two under yesterday. 14 players had at least a share of the lead at some point during round three. 11 of those major champions within five shots heading into today.
6: Hey, it's your resident Super Bowl champ Chris Candy coming on Monday. From the NBA to the NHL playoffs to the PGA Championship, I'll react to it all in my Upon Further Review at 7 a.m. Eastern. 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
7: Jackson. 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Rachel, when was her birthday?
8: Earlier this week. Okay. 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
7: I like that you had a conglomeration, little cocktail of songs today. 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
7: 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And this Sunday afternoon, we've got some great baseball on the way on ESPN Radio. It's the Royals hosting the Tigers. 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That starts on Tuesday. The Western Conference Finals starts Monday, and it's going to be between the Oklahoma City Thunder looking for back-to-back championships. As Tim Bontemps, ESPN NBA writer, joined us a little bit ago, mentioned that, you know, tonight we should also find out that Shai Gilgeous-Alexander probably wins the MVP, another one for him, deservedly so. But it's the San Antonio Spurs and the Thunder, and not the Minnesota Timberwolves and the Oklahoma City Thunder. I need you to hear Anthony Edwards one more time. So in game six the other night, this team gets dominated start to finish. They were never in it, even though there were moments where it felt like, oh, it's getting closer. It's a 29-point lead to they're only an 18-point deficit. The Timberwolves were nowhere in this game. Here's what Anthony Edwards, a star guard for the Minnesota Timberwolves, had to say about why his team keeps coming up short.
9: You see anything consistent, Ant, across, you know, 2 years ago, the West Finals, last year's West Finals, the biggest thing that's maybe causing you guys to come up short in these series, or like one thing that you're seeing again and again that's making it tough?
10: Good question. No comment.
7: So that's Anthony Edwards giving a good question, which usually comes with an answer, but this one came with a no comment. Who is he most upset with here? I don't think it's Chris Finch.
11: I agree.
7: I think Finch should be safe. There should be no talk of him being on the hot seat. His team went to the West Finals back-to-back years.

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3: Hey, it's Michelle Smallman, and coming up Monday, I've studied the NFL schedule, which means I'll tell you the exact week when Fernando Mendoza and other rookie quarterbacks will get their first start this season. 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